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1: 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Who the f*** is that? 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What's that?

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1: Yeah, life. 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
1: It's that Mississippi. If you down in the country, turned up outside with a whole lot

0: 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The Big Stick, yeah, Foxy 99.
1: Oh, yeah, yeah. Oh, you know I just be getting out my body sometimes. It's just matching up to my aesthetics, but you know what I'm saying? My f***ers, I need to be appreciating it. It's cool.

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1: Ring, ring, what the f*** is that? It's a 9-1-0 number, so you know it's that.

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I went and got it, I didn't have a choice. I'm from the dirty, we took the north. 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
1: Attitude check. 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
1: The bigger picture's on this Beasley Media Station. I'm Bayes Jr. And joining me today on the telephone is Brenda Jackson. She is the director of the Cumberland County Department of Social Services. Good morning. How are you doing?
2: Good morning, Gilbert. Thank you so much for having us.
1: Now, what's going to be the topic of conversation this morning?
2: Well, I wanted to come and talk to you this morning about new legislation, federal legislation called House Resolution 1, the One Big Beautiful Bill Act, and how it will impact our SNAP program. SNAP is commonly known as the food stamp program. So just wanted to come and share some information about the One Big Beautiful Bill.
1: So how would it impact our community?
2: If I could, first, can we kind of maybe make sure the listening audience understands what the SNAP program is and what it looks like in Cumberland County? So SNAP is called, it's the Supplemental Nutrition Assistance Program, often called SNAP. Unfortunately, in the federal and state government, sometimes they like to change the names of programs. So this program has several different names. In North Carolina, it's also called the Food and Nutrition Program, FNS. But the most common name and what people most know it for is food stamps. And so, this whole idea of how many names a program can have. But in North Carolina, we are mandated to administer the SNAP or food stamp program on behalf of the state of North Carolina. We have about 32,000 households that receive SNAP benefits or food stamp benefits, and it makes up about 60,000 individuals. So it's a very large program. And on average, we administer and benefits a little over $12 million a month in benefits through the programs. All of those benefits are paid for by the federal government. The federal government gives the county money for the staffing to do the work. But once the benefits are issued, that is 100% federal dollars. So $12.2 million in monthly benefits are issued. The SNAP program also supports programs like WIC. The free lunch program is a SNAP program or food stamp program. Also, kids that are recipients of the SNAP program, they also qualify for reduced costs for their SAT scores for going to college. And for high school kids getting their driver's license, they get a reduced rate for driver's education if they receive the SNAP program. The program certainly provides money for food. That means that our community is healthier and have improved wellness outcomes, but it also helps with free lunch for kids, who we know that kids who have a healthy meal perform better in school. And then all it does to support our kids going to college and teenagers that want to drive. And then the economic impact of the funds, the $12 million that goes back into this economy to retailers who receive those benefits, your Walmart, your Food Line, your Carly IGAs, your local convenience store, your mom and pop grocery store.
1: 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I'm Bayes Jr. And joining me today on the telephone is the director of the Department of Social Services here in Cumberland County, Ms. Brenda Jackson. And we're discussing the big, beautiful bill, better known as House Resolution 1. When we get back, the conversation about the Big Beautiful Bill Act and how it's going to have an impact on the SNAP program that will continue right here on this Beasley Media Station. Good Sunday morning.
0: It's the bigger picture. It's the bigger picture. On Foxy 99, the Big Stick.
1: The bigger picture is on this Beasley Media Station. I'm Bayes Jr. And joining me today on the telephone is Ms. Brenda Jackson. She is the director of the Department of Social Services here in Cumberland County. And the topic of conversation is the Big Beautiful Bill Act that was passed last July of 2025. Now, how is the Big Beautiful Bill Act going to impact our community?
2: So the United States Congress signed House Resolution, One Big Beautiful Bill Act, into law, and it set into motion major changes to the both programs, not only the food stamp programs, but to the Medicaid programs. But the biggest impact is to the SNAP food stamp program. That legislation changed and reshaped how individuals qualify for benefits. Meaning, I'll talk about that in a bit, it's some work requirements. It's also changed how often citizens who receive benefits have to come in and recertify for their services. One of the biggest changes is that they also cut some of the funding that pays the salaries of staff that perform those duties and support the program. And so we're real concerned about the One Big Beautiful Bill Act. It's probably the most sweeping changes to public assistance programs that I've seen in my almost 40 years in doing this work.
1: Now, Ms. Jackson, looking at the data, it looks like on average, the benefits are going to be cut by $35 a month with the Big Beautiful Bill Act. Why is that?
2: So the citizens receive benefits and their eligibility is based on certain factors, income, some properties, those kinds of things. And so when we determine eligibility for the SNAP program, there are certain deductions that the federal law, and these are not our policies, these are federal regulations that we are governed to administer, but the federal government allows for certain reductions, certain allowances. For instance, utility allowance. They cap income at a certain percentage and those kinds of things. And so what they've done under the One Big Beautiful Bill, under this congressional and presidential legislation, is to reduce some of those allowances and deductions. So that means a citizen that may would have qualified for $100 in benefits because, for instance, we were able to give them a utility allowance for their utility bill. That has now been taken away. So where they would have qualified for $100 because we can't give them that standard deduction anymore, now they may only qualify for $80. And so it's just like when you have taxes, you could take certain deductions. So we're able to give citizens certain deductions that help them receive more benefits. They're being taken away. They're also ending eligibility for some of our most marginalized citizens. Of course, we don't support trafficking, but human trafficking, somebody has a felony for that, but maybe they went to jail, they've been rehabilitated and they're trying to get back into the community as a citizen working, won't be eligible. Certain victims of domestic violence, refugees, immigrants, those kinds of things will no longer be eligible. Citizens will now have to come in more often to recertify. One time is only once a year. They would have to come in as many times as 2 to 3 times a year. Well, if you're only getting you're a senior citizen, you're only getting $65 a month in benefits, but yet you got to travel from Beaver Dam or somewhere like that to come in to get your benefits, then you may decide it's not worth it. So it's designed for people really to jump through all these hoops. It's designed for people to get frustrated and not continue to get benefits. And so some homeless individuals may not, or what we call unhoused now, may not be able to get benefits, and kids that age out of foster care may no longer get benefits. So it's going to really impact citizens, many citizens not being eligible for benefits anymore or reducing their benefits.
1: The Bigger Picture is on this Beasley Media Station. I'm Bayes Jr. And joining me today on the telephone is the director of the Department of Social Services here in Cumberland County, Ms. Brenda Jackson. And we're discussing the Big Beautiful Bill, better known as House Resolution 1. When we get back, the conversation about the Big Beautiful Bill Act and how it's going to have an impact on the SNAP program that will continue right here on this Beasley Media Station. Good Sunday morning.

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1: The Bigger Picture is on this Beasley Media Station. I'm Baze Jr. And joining me today on the telephone is Ms. Brenda Jackson. She is the Director of Department of Social Services here in Cumberland County. Now, Ms. Jackson, the topic of conversation is the SNAP program and the impact of the Big Beautiful Bill Act that's going to have on the SNAP program. Now, with that being said, I understand that there's going to be some work requirements that are going to be put into play when the Big Beautiful Bill Act officially gets into gear.
2: So right now, this is really important. Under Medicaid expansion, there was a lot of citizens who kind of fall in the cracks of Medicaid eligibility. They're not disabled, but yet they have medical illnesses. It could be a mental health illness where they are eligible to get benefits, Medicaid, SNAP, and those kinds of things. And these are usually your citizens who are ages around 54 to 64. Before, those citizens could receive SNAP benefits. Now, they can only receive SNAP benefits for 3 months, and they will have to be either working 20 hours a week, volunteering 20 hours a week, or in some type of internship 20 hours a week in order to get benefits. What we usually find with that population of citizens is that they have a hard time maintaining a job because of mental health issues or physical health issues. For those citizens that are listening, they understand how hard it is to qualify for Social Security disability. If you ever talk to anybody about getting disability, it takes sometimes 2 to 3 years to get disability. And that's the citizens we're talking about. They are not capable of working full time because of these issues, but they haven't been determined disabled because that's a long process. They will now be forced to try to either find some kind of work that they can hold down for 20 hours a week, volunteer, or do an apprenticeship. And with this economy, jobs are just difficult that can meet their needs. So many of those citizens will lose benefits.
1: The Bigger Picture is on this Beasley Media Station. I'm Baze Jr. The topic of conversation is the Big Beautiful Bill Act and the impact that it's going to have on the SNAP program. Now, what does the changes that the Big Beautiful Bill Act, what does that look like for our citizens here in Cumberland County, Ms. Jackson?
2: And we project somewhere between 10,000 and 17,000 Cumberland County participants may be affected. So let me explain that. So you got a household receiving benefits. Well, first they may be looking as much as an average deduction of $35 just because they're not getting those deductions anymore. So a reduction in their benefits of $35. Say in that household there's five people and one of those individuals meets this work requirement. Maybe it's somebody in the household, an aunt is in the household, is on the food stamp caseload, and they are not meeting work requirements. They come off the benefits. And so then the recertification requirements. And so we project that we could see as many as 2,000 to 5,000 people having a reduction in their benefits and losing benefits. So it's going to have a major impact. It's going to have a major impact. So let me clarify, because I think I was confusing it. So 10 to 17,000 benefits are going to reduce, and about 2 to 5,000 of those that are requiring work requirements that are going to lose their benefits altogether. So you're talking over 20,000, could be as many as 20,000 individuals.
1: The Bigger Picture is on this Beasley Media Station. I'm Baze Jr. And joining me today on the telephone is the Director of the Department of Social Services here in Cumberland County, Ms. Brenda Jackson. And we're discussing the Big Beautiful Bill, better known as House Resolution 1. When we get back, the conversation about the Big Beautiful Bill Act and how it's going to have an impact on the SNAP program that will continue right here on this Beasley Media Station. Good Sunday morning.
0: If it concerns you, then it definitely concerns us. 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
1: The Bigger Picture is on this Beasley Media Station. I'm Baze Jr. And joining me today on the telephone is Ms. Brenda Jackson. She is the director of the Department of Social Services here in Cumberland County. Now, Ms. Jackson, as the music was playing, we were talking about the fact that the county may be required to pay somewhere upwards of $22 million for the SNAP program. Why is that?
2: Well, this is interesting because for the first time in the history of the SNAP food stamp programs, counties have never, or the state, has never been required to pay the benefits. If you remember earlier in this discussion, I talked about the benefits that are issued as 100% federal dollars when they're issued. And so all those federal dollars, remember, go back into this economy. For the first time, based on our error rate, the federal government can require the county to pay a percentage of the benefits. So that $12.2 million I talked about, and that's based on errors. And so errors are, you know, things like a worker may have inadvertently transposed a number in determining eligibility. It could be the citizen didn't report that they were working and we found out about it, and so they were overpaid. It could be as simple as a deduction wasn't taken. And so the federal government and the state comes in and review cases across North Carolina. This is across North Carolina. And they come up with what they call an error rate. And so we are allowed a 5% error threshold.

0: make mistakes and things happen. And it's not really about fraud. It's really more about, you know, accuracy. And so we are allowed by the federal government to have a 5% error rate. Now with this one big, beautiful bill, we're being penalized basically for the errors. The good news is in North Carolina and Cumberland County, we have always fallen very much below that error rate of 5%. And so, but during COVID, the federal government, if you remember, Gilbert, the federal government waived a lot of, you didn't have to come in for benefits because of close contact. And so they waived a lot of requirements. Citizens didn't have to come in for recertification. So people got benefits for almost 3 years and didn't have to go through the requirement. And so when you look at that data, our error rate was in North Carolina was about 10%. And so that was during COVID. And so now we've gotten the error rate now in Cumberland County. Our error rate is 2.5%. But with this one big, beautiful bill, I know this sounds complicated, but with this one big, beautiful bill, and they were looking at our error rate in 2024, which was, again, after COVID, and with the error rate being what it was, it looked like for Cumberland, we were going to have to pay $22 million because of these error rates. And so we feel good about where we are. The great news about the $22 million, and I know it's been talked about a lot in different arenas, that the county's going to have to pay $22 million because of the One Big Beautiful Bill and the SNAP program. But I want to kind of clarify that. This bill does not go in, this piece of the legislation does not go into effect until October 1st, 2027. And so that's the good news. We got time to make a difference here. Cumberland County, we've done such a great job of reducing our error rate. We've been asked by the state, North Carolina Department of Health and Human Services, to participate in a pilot project to have lessons learned that other counties can look at how to reduce the error rates. So the bottom line is the $22 million is scary. And it sounds like, oh my God, this county is going to have to come up with $22 million. We have time to improve that error rate. And if we get that error rate down in the next 6 months to a year, it is very much possible that $22 million we will not have to pay. And so we got time to work on it. But it is a major part of this legislation.
1: 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I'm Bayes Jr. And joining me today on the telephone is the director of the Department of Social Services here in Cumberland County, Ms. Brenda Jackson. And we're discussing the big, beautiful bill, better known as House Resolution 1. When we get back, the conversation about the Big Beautiful Bill Act and how it's going to have an impact on the SNAP program that will continue right here on this Beasley Media Station. Good Sunday morning.
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0: DB, and you know I always like to keep you in the know, and coming up in May is the biggest event across all of our stations that you're listening to right now, and that is Driven to Excel Lumberton. All year long, all the students, the seniors of Robeson County have been trying their best to get great grades, to get the best grades, to, and then once they show up to Lumberton Honda, they put in their name and they could potentially walk away with a brand new car. A car from Lumberton Honda, who has been our amazing partner for over the years, and especially this guy himself. I can't say enough. Amazing. It's Kent Locklear, General Manager of Lumberton Honda. How are you doing today?
1: Doing awesome today, man. It's a good day to be alive, you know what I mean?
0: Oh, I know how it feels. Now, over the years, you've been a part of Driven to Excel, and you helped make so many dreams come true. How do you feel going into 2026?
1: Just as excited as I was the first time, because every year it seems like we help someone that it really needs a car, that's really going to benefit from the car. You know what? They put the hard work in. That's what's amazing to me. They put that work in so their name could get in that pile that we draw out of, and then their name got pulled. That's amazing to me. And to see the expressions and the excitement, and over the years, I'm keeping up with those folks. I think this is like our sixth or seventh year we're doing it, and they're all driving in and what they wanted to accomplish in life. And last year, I think, was the most exciting. I got this young man wanted, and I think he hugged me so tight, dude. I felt like I was going to sneeze. He was so thankful and so excited. So those type things, and working in my community and helping my community, man, that I work in, is a passion that I have.
0: It's like you feel the energy. You feel that energy in the air. It is just so crazy. It is just so crazy. How are things at Lumberton Honda anyway? Like, how has this year been as far as the business?
1: The business has been great. It's good, man. You know, we're thankful. We're striving. We did better than we did last year into the first couple of months, and we're hoping that it just gets better and better.
0: Okay.
1: It gets better and better.
0: So
1: and we invite everybody to come out and, you know, get your car serviced and buy a new car from you. Just ask for me. I'll take care of you personally.
0: Now, that is one thing that I hope that the people that are listening now is that Lumberton Honda isn't just like a normal dealership where you're just selling cars and you're just doing this and that. The things that you're doing with the community, like even with the teachers, which I know people probably heard the ads where you will literally have them drop the cars off and then they go to work, and then y'all will handle everything.
1: Right. No, we'll pick it up. We'll pick it up from their work, wherever their work, their school, and we'll bring it back to them while they're teaching, man.
0: So what made you want to be a part of this? Like, what a part of these different programs, or even doing these different things?
1: I think education is important to me, man. To me, I didn't have the opportunities that these kids have now, and I want to help them, and I want to help the community. And then, but I also wanted to be a partnership where the community helps us back too. We partner to help the kids, and I just want to be able to give.
0: Yeah.
1: I want to be able to help in the community. And the store does, my owner, man, we want to give to our community. We want to show the community that we support them, and we love to have the same support back.
0: Yeah, so that's all it's about. You know, we all working together. Now, one thing about Driven to Excel is it's not just the car. We also include like $1,000, you know, from one of our other local partners, Piedmont Natural Gas, but I can't say enough that the fact that you host it at Lumberton Honda, I think is such a great thing that you're opening your doors and just letting us come in and do what we need to do. Like, so does that help along with that mission of trying to be together?
1: The great thing about that day is we have food trucks there. Mm-hmm. I mean, the high schools bring their bands and they perform. And I think there was some singing last year. I mean, it's a big event, and there's some colleges out there, I'm pretty sure of. I mean, some recruiters, so the kids be able to look at some colleges coming up or things, ideas that they have for their future. So, and plus it opens the door to let everyone see our facility, how nice it is, and how friendly our staff is, and have an opportunity to visit the store.
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3: The Bigger Picture's on this Beasley Media Station. I'm Bayes Jr. We're talking with Ms. Brenda Jackson. She is the director of the Department of Social Services. Now, effective October 1st, 2026, I understand that many states will share the administrative costs of the SNAP program.
4: The administrative cost is different. The administrative cost is what the county pays for staffing. And that means the staff that administer the program along with, and the staff is not just the eligibility worker, but everybody from the mailroom staff who get the mail-in applications, the record room staff, the receptionist that greets the citizens, paper pens, everything. We get 50% reimbursement by the federal government. The county pays 50% for DSS to administer the program, and the feds pay 50%. Federal government is going to be reducing that to 25%, which means the county will now pay, instead of 50%, we'll pay 75% of for DSS to do the work. And the feds are only going to pay 25%. So that equates to almost $3 million, not quite $3 million, right at $3 million, in which the county will now have to pay starting July 1, which is the budget that the commissioners are currently working on. And so we feel like we have developed a strategy. We have a very large budget. DSS feel like we have put forth a strategy that how we can, as much to the extent that we can absorb that expense in our current budget on how we do staffing. And so we believe that we can successfully administer the program without having to cut staff. Because remember, we got more work to do under this bill. There's more requirements that we have to do. More often people have to come in, but yet the federal government saying, we're going to give you less money to do it. So we still need the staff to do the work.
3: Overall, what's the impact to our community?
4: Oh, there's several impacts, and that's why I'm so thankful, Gilbert, that you're allowing this opportunity to share. And I know it's complicated information, and I'm a fast talker too, but it's so important. And we have a communication plan that we're working on, and just thankful for you giving us this opportunity. So this is what the overall impact is. First of all, SNAP benefits are going to be eliminated for certain populations in our community. That means they will no longer be eligible for benefit. That's going to have an impact on their livelihood, their well-being, and their ability to eat. And so you're talking about an increase in hunger in our community. You're talking about an increase in a food desert, meaning you have, say, for instance, a small mom and pop corner store who now, because there's less people receiving benefits, they're going to get less revenues coming into their business. And it could very much impact our food retailers. When less money is coming in, profit is coming in to these retailers, then you're talking about possible job losses. And so it has an economic impact. You're talking about school-aged children who may not be able to get free lunch. All of our elementary schools and middle schools in Cumberland County, all the kids get free lunch. And so it may reduce the number of kids getting free lunch. It's going to impact our kids trying to go to college that maybe cannot afford to take the SAT exam. It's a financial strain on the DSS budget and the county budget in these administrative costs. And so it's going to have a major impact. And again, I just, we appreciate so much you having us on your show to be able to share this information with the community. And the other factor is that this is going to happen over time. You know, this legislation is designed to roll out incrementally. So it's not all happening at one time. The work requirements are just going into effect. The reduction in benefits go into effect later. You know, the administrative costs and benefit costs happen a year and a half from now. And so this is going to happen slowly, but it's going to have detrimental impact.
3: The The bigger picture is on this Beasley Media Station. I'm Bayes Jr. And joining me today on the telephone is the director of the Department of Social Services here in Cumberland County, Ms. Brenda Jackson. And we're discussing the big, beautiful bill, better known as House Resolution 1. When we get back, the conversation about the Big Beautiful Bill Act and how it's going to have an impact on the SNAP program that will continue right here on this Beasley Media Station. Good Sunday morning.
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0: The bigger picture is on this Beasley Media Station. I'm Bays Jr. And joining me today on this telephone is Ms. Brenda Jackson. She is the director of the Department of Social Services here in Cumberland County. Now, the topic of conversation has been the Big Beautiful Bill Act that was passed last July 2025. Now, Ms. Jackson, what can citizens do?
1: Well, the first thing citizens need to do is tune into your radio show and stay informed. We, again, will be doing communication plans, including media broadcasts. We are planning to do information sessions all across the county so that recreation centers in all the quadrants of the county. And we are putting things on our website as well as the North Carolina Department of Human Services are sending mailers and flyers and information to recipients who are currently receiving benefits. So first, for citizens, stay, the ones that are receiving benefits especially, stay in tune, watch your mail, read what's being sent to you so you know what's going on and how it affects your benefits. We also don't want citizens to get discouraged. The program is still here to serve you. It has changed, but it's still here. And we don't want citizens to get discouraged. We want citizens to continue to apply. Don't sit home because you heard this and say, I'm not eligible. I'm not going to waste my time doing it. You won't know if you're eligible or not eligible or how much you're eligible for until you come in and do an application. So don't get discouraged. You can apply through online, through ePass. You can come by our office. We're open 7:30 to 5 Monday through Friday. You can mail your application in, and you can drop your application off. And all this information is on our county website under DSS that tells you links and how to do all of that. Advocacy. I mean, this is a time, folks, that you need to pay attention to what's going on. One of the things that we are pushing as the Directors Association and the County Commissioners Association are working on is delaying this benefit, cost sharing, some of this stuff, delay this to like 2030, give states and counties time to improve their error rates and things like that so we don't have to pay anything upward of $22 million in Cumberland County. We believe in Cumberland, we can make a difference and we can help the state make a difference and work with our county partners to get their error rate down so we don't have to pay that $22 million. And then again, just stay informed.
0: Now, how is the Big Beautiful Bill Act going to impact our community?
1: So the United States Congress signed House Resolution, One Big Beautiful Bill Act, into law, and it set into motion major changes to the both programs, not only the food stamp programs, but to the Medicaid programs. But the biggest impact is to the SNAP food stamp program. That legislation changed and reshaped how individuals qualify for benefits, meaning I'll talk about that in a bit, it's some work requirements. It's also changed how often citizens who receive benefits have to come in and recertify for their services. One of the biggest changes is that they also cut some of the funding that pays the salaries of staff that perform those duties and support the program. And so we're real concerned about the One Big Beautiful Bill Act. It's probably the most sweeping changes to public assistance programs that I've seen in my almost 40 years in doing this work.
0: The bigger picture is on this Beasley Media Station. I'm Bays Jr. And joining me today on the telephone is the director of the Department of Social Services here in Cumberland County, Ms. Brenda Jackson. And we're discussing the Big Beautiful Bill, better known as House Resolution 1. When we get back, the conversation.

0: The bigger picture is on this Beasley Media Station. I'm Baze Jr. And joining me today on the telephone is Ms. Brenda Jackson. She is the Director of Social Services here in Cumberland County. Now, Ms. Jackson, for those folks just turning on their radio, do you mind recapping what we've been talking about this morning?
1: So for citizens that are receiving SNAP benefits, make sure you're paying attention to the communication and letters that go out to determine if your benefits may be impacted by work requirements, the new work requirements, any reduction in your benefits related to deductions that we can no longer provide. That's probably why you may see your benefits going down. For citizens who are not receiving benefits, don't get discouraged. Continue to come in to apply. Know that from, if you're listening to county budget, that we do have some budget challenges as it relates to what we receive and funding to do the work of administering the program. Some advocacy around and understanding around error rates and the fact that we are working on our error rate and we got time to work on that $22 million. It does not have to happen in this fiscal year. It doesn't even have to happen in this budget. Pay attention to the budget. I know you're hearing a lot about that $22 million, but we got time to make a difference there. And then finally, stay tuned.

0: tune into radio shows like your show, Gilbert, as well as know that DSS will be coming out sharing this very complicated information so that you got to, I know you got to hear it more than once because it is complicated. So stay tuned to that and come out to some of our information sessions and so that you can learn more about this very complicated piece of legislation that has major impact, the One Big Beautiful Bill Act. Need to pay attention. And then there's pieces on Medicaid. And so, Gilbert, I hope you invite us back to talk about Medicaid.
1: The bigger picture is on this Beasley Media Station. I'm Bayes Jr. The topic of conversation is the Big Beautiful Bill Act and the impact that it's going to have on the SNAP program. Now, what does the changes that the Big Beautiful Bill Act, what does that look like for our citizens here in Cumberland County, Ms. Jackson?
0: And we project somewhere between 10,000 and 17,000 Cumberland County participants may be affected. So let me explain that. So you got a household receiving benefits. Well, first they may be looking as much as an average deduction of $35 just because they're not getting those deductions anymore. So a reduction in their benefits of $35. Say in that household there's five people and one of those individuals meets this work requirement. Maybe it's somebody in the household, an aunt is in the household, is on the food stamp caseload, and they are not meeting work requirements. They come off the benefits. And so then the recertification requirements. And so we project that we could see as many as 2,000 to 5,000 people having a reduction in their benefits and losing benefits. So it's going to have a major impact. It's going to have a major impact. So let me clarify, because I think I was confusing it. So 10 to 17,000 benefits are going to reduce, and about 2 to 5,000 of those that are requiring work requirement that are going to lose their benefits altogether. So you're talking over 20,000, could be as many as 20,000 individuals.
1: 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I'm Bayes Jr. And joining me today on the telephone is the director of the Department of Social Services here in Cumberland County, Ms. Brenda Jackson. And we're discussing the Big Beautiful Bill, better known as House Resolution 1. When we get back, the conversation about the Big Beautiful Bill Act and how it's going to have an impact on the SNAP program that will continue right here on this Beasley Media Station. Good Sunday morning.
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1: The Bigger Picture is on this Beasley Media Station. I'm Bayes Jr. And joining me today on the telephone is Ms. Brenda Jackson. And she is the director of the Department of Social Services here in Cumberland County. Now, Ms. Jackson, as the music was playing, we were talking about the fact that the county may be required to pay somewhere upwards of $22 million for the SNAP program. Why is that?
0: Well, this is interesting because for the first time in the history of the SNAP food stamp programs, counties have never, or the state, has never been required to pay the benefits. If you remember earlier in this discussion, I talked about the benefits that are issued as 100% federal dollars when they're issued. And so all those federal dollars, remember, go back into this economy. For the first time, based on our error rate, the federal government can require the county to pay a percentage of the benefits. So that $12.2 million I talked about, and that's based on errors. And so errors are, you know, things like a worker may have inadvertently transposed a number in determining eligibility. It could be the citizen didn't report that they were working and we found out about it, and so they were overpaid. It could be as simple as a deduction wasn't taken. And so the federal government and the state comes in and review cases across North Carolina. This is across North Carolina. And they come up with what they call an error rate. And so we are allowed a 5% error threshold, because you're going to have human error when you're dealing with 32,000 cases and determining eligibility. You're going to make mistakes and things happen. And it's not really about fraud. It's really more about, you know, accuracy. And so we are allowed by the federal government to have a 5% error rate. Now with this One Big Beautiful Bill, we're being penalized basically for the errors. The good news is in North Carolina and Cumberland County, we have always fallen very much below that error rate of 5%. And so, but during COVID, the federal government, if you remember, Gilbert, the federal government waived a lot of, you didn't have to come in for benefits because of close contact. And so they waived a lot of requirements. Citizens didn't have to come in for recertification. So people got benefits for almost 3 years and didn't have to go through the requirement. And so when you look at that data, our error rate was in North Carolina was about 10%. And so that was during COVID. And so now we've gotten the error rate now in Cumberland County. Our error rate is 2.5%. But with this one big beautiful bill, I know this sounds complicated, but with this one big beautiful bill, and they were looking at our error rate in 2024, which was again after COVID, and with the error rate being what it was, it looked like for Cumberland, we were going to have to pay $22 million because of these error rates. And so we feel good about where we are. The great news about the $22 million, and I know it's been talked about a lot in different arenas, that the county's going to have to pay $22 million because of the One Big Beautiful Bill and the SNAP program. But I want to kind of clarify that. This bill does not go in, this piece of the legislation does not go into effect until October 1st, 2027. And so that's the good news. We got time to make a difference here. Cumberland County, we've done such a great job of reducing our error rate. We've been asked by the state, North Carolina Department of Health and Human Services, to participate in a pilot project to have lessons learned that other counties can look at how to reduce the error rates. So the bottom line is the $22 million is scary. And it sounds like, oh, my God, this county is going to have to come up with $22 million. We have time to improve that error rate. And if we get that error rate down in the next 6 months to a year, it is very much possible that $22 million we will not have to pay. And so we got time to work on it. But it is a major part of this legislation.
1: 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I'm Bayes Jr. And joining me today on the telephone is the director of the Department of Social Services here in Cumberland County, Ms. Brenda Jackson. And we're discussing the big, beautiful bill, better known as House Resolution 1. When we get back, the conversation about the Big Beautiful Bill Act and how it's going to have an impact on the SNAP program that will continue right here on this Beasley Media Station. Good Sunday morning.
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1: The Bigger Picture is on this Beasley Media Station. I'm Bayes Jr. And joining me today on the telephone is Ms. Brenda Jackson. She is the Director of Social Services here in Cumberland County. Now, Ms. Jackson, for those folks just turning on their radio, do you mind recapping what we've been talking about this morning?
0: So for citizens that are receiving SNAP benefits, make sure you're paying attention to the communication and letters that go out to determine if your benefits may be impacted by work requirements, the new work requirements, any reduction in your benefits related to deductions that we can no longer provide. That's probably why you may see your benefits going down. For citizens who are not receiving benefits, don't get discouraged. Continue to come in to apply. Know that from, if you're listening to county budget, that we do have some budget challenges as it relates to what we receive in funding to do the work of administering the program. Some advocacy around and understanding around error rates and the fact that we are working on our error rate and we got time to work on that $22 million. It does not have to happen in this fiscal year. It doesn't even have to happen in this budget. Pay attention to the budget. I know you're hearing a lot about that $22 million, but we got time to make a difference there. And then finally, stay tuned into radio shows like your show, Gilbert, as well as know that DSS will be coming out sharing this very complicated information so that you got to, I know you got to hear it more than once because it is complicated. So stay tuned to that and come out to some of our information sessions and so that you can learn more about this very complicated piece of legislation that has major impact, the One Big Beautiful Bill Act. Need to pay attention. And then there's pieces on Medicaid. And so, Gilbert, I hope you invite us back to talk about Medicaid.
1: You definitely inside the bigger picture on this Beasley Media Station. I'm Bayes Jr. And we're talking with the director of the Department of Social Services here in Cumberland County. Now, Ms. Jackson, I understand you guys got a lot of stuff going on over at the Department of Social Services.
0: Oh, well, there's a lot happening at DSS. We're just really busy. We hope sometime we can come back and talk to you about child protective services and adult protective services. We are seeing just our numbers just grow in the number of children that are abused and neglected, as well as a huge increase in elder abuse and elder exploitation. And so we'd love to come and talk about that and do some prevention discussions around that. So we have a lot going on at DSS. We also got a lot of good things going on. We've reduced the number of kids in foster care and just trying to do the good work of serving citizens.
1: Now, is there a Department of Social Services hiring?
0: Yes, we are hiring. And one of the challenges we have is that we are having a difficult time competing with salaries. And so we have vacancies, absolutely, lots of vacancies. And we are very interested. But what we're seeing, Gilbert, be frankly honest to your listening audience, is we're getting applications and the job is being posted at, say, a social work position is being posted at 67,000 or 70,000. And people are submitting applications wanting to get paid $80,000. And so we are really struggling with salaries here in Cumberland County. We just are struggling with having competitive salaries. So we have jobs.
1: Now, before we get out of here, is there anything else you'd like to add, Ms. Jackson?
0: Thank you so much for having us this morning.
1: No, thank you, Ms. Jackson, for taking out the time to call in this morning. And like I said before, you have an open invitation to come back on The Bigger Picture whenever you like. And if you'd like to check out this interview in its entirety, be sure to log on to this station's website. I'm Bayes Jr. for The Bigger Picture right here on this Beasley Media Station. Good morning.
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1: It's me, DB, and you know I always like to keep you in the know. And coming up in May is the biggest event across all of our stations that you're listening to right now, and that is Driven to Excel Lumberton. All year long, all the students, the seniors of Robeson County have been trying their best to get great grades, to get the best grades. And then once they show up to Lumberton Honda, they put in their name and they could potentially walk away with a brand new car. A car from Lumberton Honda, who has been our amazing partner for over the years, and especially this guy himself. I can't say enough. Amazing. It's Kent Locklear, General Manager of Lumberton Honda. How are you doing today?
2: Doing awesome today, man. It's a good day to be alive. You know what I mean?
1: Oh, I know how it feels. Now, over the years, you've been a part of Driven to Excel, and you helped make so many dreams come true. How do you feel going into 2026?
2: Just as excited as I was the first time, because every year it seems like we help someone that it really needs a car. It's really going to benefit from the car. You know what? They put the hard work in. That's what's amazing to me. They put that work in so their name could get in that pile that we draw out of, and then their name got pulled. That's amazing to me. And to see the expressions and the excitement, and over the years, I'm keeping up with those folks. I think this is like our sixth or seventh year we're doing it, and they're all driving in and what they wanted to accomplish in life. And last year, I think, was the most exciting. I got that this young man wanted, and I think he hugged me so tight, dude. I felt like I was going to sneeze. He was so thankful and so excited. So those type things, and working in my community and helping my community, man, that I work in, is a passion that I have.
1: It's like you feel the energy. You feel that energy in the air. And it is just so crazy. It is just so crazy. How are things at Lumberton Honda anyway? Like, how has this year been as far as the business?
2: The business has been great. It's good, man. You know, we're thankful. We're striving. We did better than we did last year into the first couple of months, and we're hoping that it just gets better and better.
1: Okay.
2: It gets better and better.
1: So
2: good. And we invite everybody to come out and, you know, get your car serviced and buy a new car from you. Just ask for me. I'll take care of you personally.
1: Now, that is one thing that I hope that the people that are listening now is that Lumberton Honda isn't just like a normal dealership where you're just selling cars and you're just doing this and that. The things that you're doing with the community, like even with the teachers, which I know people probably heard the ads where you will literally have them drop the cars off and then they go to work, and then y'all will handle everything.
2: Right. No, we'll pick it up. We'll pick it up from their work, wherever their work, their school, and we'll bring it back to them while they're teaching, man.
1: So what made you want to be a part of this? Like, what a part of these different programs or even doing these different things?
2: I think education is important to me, man. To me, I didn't have the opportunities that these kids have now. And I want to help them, and I want to help the community. And then, but I also wanted to be a partnership where the community helps us back too. We partner to help the kids, and I just want to be able to give.
1: Yeah.
2: I want to be able to help in the community. And the store does, my owner, man. We want to give to our community. We want to show the community that we support them, and we love to have the same support back.
1: Yeah, so that's all it's about. You know, we all working together. Now one thing about Driven to Excel is it's not just the car. We also include like $1,000, you know, from one of our other local partners, Piedmont Natural Gas. But I can't say enough that the fact that you host it at Lumberton Honda, I think is such a great thing that you're opening your doors and just letting us come in and do what we need to do. Like, so does that help along with that mission of trying to be together?
2: The great thing about that day is we have food trucks there. Mm-hmm. I mean, the high schools bring their bands and they perform. And I think there was some singing last year. I mean, it's a big event, and there's some colleges out there, I'm pretty sure of. I mean, some recruiters, so the kids be able to look at some colleges coming up or ideas that they have for their future. So, and plus it opens the door to let everyone see our facility, how nice it is, and how friendly our staff is, and have an opportunity to visit the store.
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0: Welcome back to The Bigger Picture. We're talking with Kent Locklear of Lumberton Honda about Driven to Excel Robinson County.
1: And that's another thing I will say to every person that I've met at Lumberton Honda. Not just yourself, you're already awesome, but all the people that work and help along with the Lumberton Honda, I can't say enough. You have an amazing, top-notch staff.
2: We do. And I want to just go back. What you asked me to do about those teachers. You know, I know teachers. My wife was an assistant teacher for a little while. Oh. But I know that those teachers give money out of their pockets sometimes because they don't have enough supplies and stuff for their kids. And that's another thing. If I can give a teacher $1,000 or pick their car up and get it done and take some of that stress off, I'll feel like I'm helping them also.
1: I just love that. I just love that mindset, and I can't say enough. That is why you're such a great partner. Just another question that I always ask people is, what are some common misconceptions or things that people don't understand about you or with Lumberton Honda itself?
2: I have no idea. Oh, maybe it's the word Honda. Maybe they think it's too expensive or something. I'm not sure, but it's not. I mean, Hondas are competitive in the market. Awesome automobiles. I mean, I don't know if the perception maybe they're too expensive is not, but I'm telling you what, if you look around in the highways, what do you see? You see that big old H, baby. They're everywhere.
1: now for you in general, like I would say maybe a common misconception is that you're just, sitting in your office, that you're not really like a people person. But if you go by, you're right there. You're in the thick of it. You're talking, you're open, right?
2: Right. No, that's right. I have sales managers in the tower. There's two of them. I'm right in the middle of them every day. In my office, my desk is dusty. I don't really go in there at all, except I have to talk to someone. So I'm on the floor when every customer comes in the showroom. I get to see them, meet them. Not meet all of them, but I at least get to see them.
1: Yeah, and then most of all at the event, Driven to Excel. If there's any time to meet you, that would be the day for sure.
2: That's the day. That's the day. Not a problem.
1: Okay, now just looking ahead over maybe. Maybe after we get past this one, what do you think would be something, is there any idea that you might have that could probably just take it just a little step further or something that you would like to see in the future, maybe in regards to Driven to Excel or in general, as far as the things we do?
2: I think the things we do are good. We have a coordinator now. I mean, she's awesome. So the only thing that I see is at the event is just to have as many colleges present that could be there, that could talk to kids and give kids pamphlets, ideas, that type thing. That to beef that event up where it's more about the kids.
1: Yeah.
2: The next step. What's the next step? Help me on the next step. I've got this one. Help me to the next step.
1: I think that's an amazing idea. I really do. I really think that's a really good idea. And this is why you are a part of this. I can't say enough that you are such a great partner. So again, May 11th is coming up. It's on a Monday this time. How do you feel about that?
2: I don't know. They usually do it on my day off, and I have to come in on my day off, which I was looking forward to that. But, I mean, I don't know why we did it on the 11th. I'm not sure about that day.
1: Yeah. It is a little different this time around, but, we'll still take it to the next level. That's for sure.
2: Oh, yeah. Oh, yeah. It'll still be a good day.
1: It'll still be a good day. Well, thank you so much. I can't say enough. If you haven't met this man, you need to. That's Lumberton Honda, 301 Wintergreen Drive in Lumberton. It is just right off the highway. Once you get off, you turn, you really can't miss it. You cannot miss it if it will hit you in the head with a stick, for sure. And I can't say enough. This is why we do these things. It's about community. It's about bringing everybody together. So, hey, if you need to talk to Lumberton Honda, that might be the day to get the introduction. That's for sure. Thank you so much for being with me today, Kent.
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You know, the Bible says in Psalm 27 and 13, David said, I had fainted lest I had believed to see the goodness of God in the land of the living. And what we come to understand and know that even when it doesn't look good, it works for the good. To all those that are called according to his purpose, help me say,

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0: In the choir stand. Where is that? 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Where it at?
1: In the choir stand. 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
0: Hey!
1: In the choir stand.
0: Eddie, I want to go back to that. 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

0: Lights in the Choir set, baby. Yes, it is. Anybody still singing the choir? Where you at, choir members? God bless you. Ooh.
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trapping no dark skin, country old. 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Hit her, making them play, stacking that pay. Buy me whatever I want, oh, hit her. 3-pointers on the chain, fresh new J's.

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Fall in love every time we link. 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

0: 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Please just rewind. 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
3: 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You got Wham, you got Billy in this

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0: sure they bite. 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

0: don't know how to dance, but can lean. 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
1: Stepping out, giving a damn about where our feet lined at. Yeah. 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

0: 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Yeah.
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Hold on. 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I can hear you. 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